0: afraid it might be very bad. I'll know better in the morning.
1: Well, what's the matter with him?
0: Looks like the fever.
2: Fever?
0: Very, very dangerous fever. As bad as smallpox.
1: Hey there, did I hear some mention of smallpox?
0: Yes, you did, Thorne.
3: Doc was just saying that Toby's got a fever that's worse than smallpox.
0: No, no, I'm not sure, mind you. I'll see what develops in the morning.
2: Worse than smallpox? Gosh, Doc, is that catching?
1: Yeah, is it?
0: If Toby has the fever I'm thinking of, we'll have to put a guard at his house to be sure no one gets close to him.
3: I suppose you can cure Toby.
0: I'll do my best. I'll hurry over to White Horse and get a special medicine. The only thing that will prevent or cure such a disease.
3: Prevent it, you say?
0: Uh-huh. It would protect a man who had been exposed to it.
2: Can't you get enough of that medicine to supply the folks here in town, Doc? Just so none of us would catch it?
0: Yeah. Oh, no, Bart. That would be out of the question. As a matter of fact, I'll have to do a lot of persuading to get the doctor in White Horse to give me enough for Toby. There's very little of that medicine in the Yukon Territory. Nowhere near enough to supply people who are not ill.
4: What are we
0: going to
4: do?
0: Well, we'll hope for the best. I'll be seeing you, boys.
4: So long, Doc.
5: After Doc had left the cafe, the news spread rapidly. By the following morning, the whole town was buzzing with talk about old Toby's mysterious ailment. When a guard was placed at Toby's door, the worst fears were confirmed.
6: Toby's in a bad way. Poor old critter, I'm sorry for him.
2: Did you hear what Doc said last night about a special medicine?
3: Yeah. Toby's had a lot of hard luck.
5: Sergeant Preston heard snatches of conversation from the curious onlookers. Then the doctor came out of the house dressed for travel.
7: Ready, Doc?
0: Yes. How's our plan working?
7: First rate so far. Sorry you have to take a trip to Whitehorse.
0: Oh, I don't mind. It'll do me good. Now, let me see. I should be there by noon and back here sometime in the late afternoon.
7: And while you're there, you'll pick up a bottle of medicine with Dr. Jackson's name on it.
0: Leave that to me.
7: I'll keep an eye on Jake. If he's as guilty as I think he is, he'll be very worried about the shirt in his possession. I've dropped a few remarks hinting that Toby's stolen shirt might carry the fever germ. He'll make an attempt to waylay you on the back trail, take the medicine away from you.
0: And if he comes out to meet me, you'll be following him?
7: That's right. King and I will follow him, and I hope we'll finish this day with a confession.
5: As the day passed, Jake went about his normal pursuits with Sergeant Preston watching. Mid-afternoon found Jake still in town, engaged in a poker game in the cafe. Sergeant Preston and King were waiting outside.
7: King, if Jake intends to intercept the doctor, it's time for him to leave town.
5: The minutes dragged into an hour. It was time for Dr. Brady to be back, and Jake still lingered at the card game. King sensed his master's restlessness. He saw Sergeant Preston glancing at his watch with increasing frequency as another hour dragged by. Then Jake came out of the cafe.
8: I'll be back tonight to give you boys a chance to get back your losses.
9: Oh, hello, Sergeant. Howdy, King.
7: How'd you make out, Jake?
9: I want to tidy some of the boys. They're all skittish about the chances of catching Toby's fever. Their minds ain't on the game.
7: I see.
9: I want enough to buy me some new clothes. I'm on my way to spend it before I get into another card game. Well, see you again.
7: King, he certainly doesn't act like the guilty man.
5: Once more, the Mountie looked at his watch.
7: Dr. Brady should have been back here an hour ago. I wonder. We're going to go out and meet him.
10: Come on, King.
5: King thrilled to the summons. It was good to be back on the trail, trotting at his master's side. Sergeant Preston had traveled less than 1 mile after leaving the town when he saw Doc Brady.
10: Doc, come on, boy.
5: There was something wrong. Doc's hat was gone, and he walked with dragging steps, weaving from side to side.
0: Preston!
10: Doc, what's the matter with you? What happened?
0: You said you'd watch.
10: Here, take my arm.
0: No, I'll be all right in a few minutes. How did Jake get away from you?
10: He didn't. He's in town right now.
0: Someone slugged me from behind. I don't know who. I was unconscious. When I came to, the bottle of medicine was gone. I was pretty unsteady on my feet for a time, but I'm better now. Don't worry about me. I'll be all right.
7: Can you take me back to that spot on the trail?
0: Yes, but the ground's frozen too hard to show footprints.
7: We don't need footprints. King's back on the job. He'll get the scent.
10: Let's go, King. Come on.
5: It was only a couple of hundred yards to the place where Doc had fallen. And there, the great dog King reacted violently. He found and recognized a scent he hated. He remembered a prowler in the night. A man who had hurt old Toby at a time when he, King, lay helpless. He looked up at his master. He wanted desperately to follow that trail.
10: All right, King, take the lead, fellow.
11: On King!
12: Follow us, Doc.
0: All right, Sergeant.
5: King streaked across the ice and hard-packed snow, angling off the trail. Then he cut back in the direction of town and went directly to a small house. He snarled and barked and clawed at the door until his master caught up.
10: All right, King. We're going in, boy. Open up. I want to talk to you.
5: The door was opened by Joe Thorne, clerk in Garner's Bank.
9: That door! Get down! Get down!
10: No, King.
9: What's the matter with him?
10: He hates crooks, Thorne.
9: Crooks?
10: You knocked Dr. Brady down.
9: Don't lie
10: about it. King has the scent. He followed you. I think a search of this house will reveal the bottle of medicine you took from Doc Brady. He's on the way here and will identify it. And the search might reveal Toby Dixon's shirt.
9: Get that dog out of here.
10: He's on the track of something.
9: Get out of there, you mutt. Get away from that fence. Get away.
10: He's found something.
9: Don't kill him.
10: Oh, you don't, boy. I'll take that gun.
9: Now stand
10: over there. We'll see what King's trying to pull out from under that mattress.
13: Preston, this is Thorne's house.
10: Yes, and come here, Doc. Look what King found. Toby Dixon's shirt.
0: Then Thorne is the one.
9: That dog. The confounded Thorne.
10: Yes, the dog you tried to poison.
9: I admit it, Preston. I guess you win.
10: You tried to frame Bart Weaver for the stabbing of Blackie.
9: I found his knife. I meant to return it to him, but I didn't get around to it. And when I learned that old Toby had money, well, you know the answers.
10: All the answers but one. I can't understand why you ransacked the house on the first night you tried to steal the money.
9: It wasn't me the first night, Preston.
10: Oh?
9: That was my boss.
10: The banker?
9: Yeah, Garner himself. He was afraid someone would rob Toby. So he went to the house and messed things up a little, hoping to frighten the old man into putting his money in the bank.
0: And I'll be doggone.
9: He was sure someone would get the cash that's inside that shirt. And so was I. And I thought I might as well be the lucky one. I'm telling you all this because I'm done for. I've been handling that germ-laden shirt so much I'm ready to catch a fever. In fact, I feel the beginning of it already.
0: And what about that medicine you took from me?
9: I was just going to take it when that dog came barking at the door.
0: It won't matter, Thorne, because, you see, there is no fever.
9: No fever?
0: Oh, Toby, just as well as I am.
9: No.
0: And that medicine is nothing but ordinary bitters.
9: Frick! I'm just all the way. And all because of a dog.
10: Yes, King. Thanks to you, boy, this case is closed.

0: In just a moment, Sergeant Preston will give you a preview of Monday's program. Say, don't be missing out. 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This story was written by Fran Stryker. The part of Sergeant Preston is played by Paul Sutton. They are brought to you every Monday, Wednesday, and Friday at the same time by Quaker Puffed Wheat and Quaker Puffed Rice, the breakfast cereal shot from guns. Listen Monday when Sergeant Preston and Yukon King meet the Challenge of the Yukon in the adventure of the Samaritan of the Trail.
1: The Samaritan was known as Father John. We knew that the last years of his life had been devoted to the service of his fellow men, but his life before that time was a closed book. Then one day, King and I learned the grim secret of his past. That was the beginning of an exciting manhunt with death as a milestone.
0: Be sure to hear this exciting story Monday. Till then, this is J. Michael wishing you goodbye, good luck, and good health from Quaker Puffed Wheat and Quaker Puffed Rice. So long.

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0: 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Number
1: one. 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

0: opened my eyes this morning and I said, thank you, God, for another day. My friends, how are you doing? Today is God's beautiful day that he has made, and we have to rejoice and be glad in it. I'm Stacey Rose. You're listening to Island Praise. I am so blessed, so fortunate to be able to hang out with you right here on Island Praise for the next 2 hours. We have some of the best Caribbean gospel music ever produced. I'm a kid in a candy store. Feel free to check all the troubles at the door. Just forget about the problems for the next 2 hours as God blesses your heart and your life, and he encourages you and he just loves on you a little bit. Be sure to jump up and dance and move and wave your hands, whatever you feel you need to do, because God loves you, my friends. This hour, music coming at you from Emissi, Felicia Marion, Christine Alicia, Mr. Vegas, Jermaine Edwards, and many, many more. The language lesson is lined up later on. What's on my playlist? And a whole lot more. But right now, here's Lyrically Blessed with I'm Still Here, and then Chevelle Franklin with Let All Nations. I'm Stacey Rose. You're listening to The Praise. God bless you, my friends.
1: Yes, Father.

Such an inspiration and encouragement there from Chevelle Franklin with Let All Nations. Before that, Lyrically Blessed here. I'm Stacey Rose. You're listening to Island Praise. I want to encourage you, my friends. This week, I heard something and it just touched my heart. It said, God loves you because he loves you, because he loves you, because he loves you, because he loves you. There is nothing that you can do to make God love you more.

There's nothing you can do to make God love you less. You're not a surprise to Him. He created you on purpose, for a purpose. All the mess in your life, yes, He knows about it. And He works all things together for the good of those who love Him and are called according to His purpose. So all that crazy stuff that's happening in your life, guess what? God can turn it around and use it to bless you and to allow you to be a blessing to so many others. Give it to Him, my friends. If you haven't made that decision for Christ, just call on Him. ABC, you know what we talk about all the time. Admit, believe, and confess. He's a prayer away. Talk to Him. Invite Him into your life, and He will make you brand new. All right, my friends. And for more information, visit this website, www.gloriagloria.org, and download the gospel letter. I love you, my friends. I love you bad, bad, bad. God loves you more, though. Lighty right now out of the UK with God is Love, then Emissi with Always and Forevermore. Christafari will follow that up with Try Jah Love. Nice and easy for you right here on The Praise.

a mellow set for you right here on the Praise Christ Afari. Dum dum dum dum dum. I love it. Try Ja Love. A new take on a classic, Emissi before that out of Tonga with Always and Forevermore. Lighty opened up the set with God is Love. I'm Stacey Rose, rocking out with you right here on Island Praise. Lots of love to our friends who link with us every week on social media, whether it be Facebook or Instagram or Twitter, whatever it might be. And every week we give a little love to someone who's taken the time to like the Island Praise Facebook page. And this week, the shout out goes to Frederick Njilima. I hope I'm pronouncing that properly. Frederick Njilima in Johannesburg, South Africa. My friend, my brother, thank you for liking the Island Praise Facebook page. We're going to play one for you right now from Felicia Marion. It's entitled The Rock. Christina Alicia is going to follow that up with Zion. Frederick, God bless you. This one's for you.

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Mr. Vegas repurposed brand new in Christ. That one is entitled Dash It Where. Jermaine Edwards before that with He's in Control. Still rocking out with you right here on The Praise. Thank you for tuning in with me, my friends. This week, the movie pick of the week is Finding Normal. A beautiful film, definitely a tearjerker. Master multitasker Dr. Lisa Leland is a successful surgeon on her way across country to launch a new practice with her equally brilliant Dr. boyfriend. Along the way, her trip goes off course when she has a run-in with a small-town cop and is subsequently sentenced to community service in Normal, North Carolina. Stuck in the middle of nowhere with no cell phone reception, Wi-Fi, or even credit card access, Leland does her time by filling in for the town's ailing doctor and begins to discover that a normal life may just be what she's looking for. Beautiful film. Oh my goodness. I've put a link for the trailer on the Island Praise Facebook page. Be sure to check it out and share it with your family and friends. Okay, my friends? Back to the music. Sean Daniel right now with Forevermore. Then Angela Cromwell with Hold On. Grab some.

my friends. It doesn't matter what the situation says. It doesn't matter what it looks like. Never let him go, because he has promised never to let you go either. Angela Cromwell there with Hold On, Sean Daniel before that with Forevermore. My friends, this week I've listened to so much music, as always, you know how it goes. But is it just me, or does anyone ever feel as if you're on a roller coaster? Sometimes, honest to goodness, I just feel as if I have so many challenges sometimes. And I'm looking to God and say, God, what are you doing? But I know he has begun a great work in me, and he will see it through to the very end. I actually went through a situation this week where there's something that I've been trying to do for a long time without success. And as I approached that same thing again this week, I realized that I was so much stronger. I said, oh my goodness, God, through the challenges, he has been strengthening me. And my friends, we can be sure that through our challenges, he is strengthening us. So you be encouraged. The top two songs on my playlist this week provided so much encouragement for me. I hope they provide encouragement for you too. First up, Travis Green's Made a Way. Bless God. And then Kevin Smith and Omari with My God. Those are the two top songs on my playlist this week. Check them out.

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1: Teamwork's production.
0: Well, my daddy grow the grass of the field, and him feed the bird of the air.

0: This God we serve is so incredible. His thoughts are not our thoughts. His ways are not our ways. He has full view of your entire life, the beginning, the middle, and the end. So he knows how to work every situation out because he can see all the problems coming from his vantage point. He can see around the corners. He can see what came before. He can see what's coming up, my friends. And he knows how to make a way. Kevin Smith and Omari there with My God. Before that, Travis Green with Made a Way. Similar theme. We can trust God to work our situations out. Such an amazing God. I'm Stacey Rose. You're listening to Island Praise. We're wrapping up this first hour, but so much more great stuff is lined up for us in hour two. Music from Isaac Blackman, Emron Henry, Kevin Downswell, Brenda, Michelle Williams, and so many others. Let's wrap up this hour with a little bit of Rake and Scrape. Yeah, let's head on over to the Bahamas. This one is Exuma, Down by the Sea by Minister Al Gibson. Then Wally Warning with Trying.
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2: 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If you love me, keep my commands.
3: We serve a big God who is more than capable of keeping us from stumbling, from falling, and he loves us. He loves me. I know it. And I know that he loves you, my friends. Be

encouraged. This next hour is chock full of songs of encouragement. I hope a few little tidbits as well that I can share that can give some clarity or upliftment in your heart or life, I pray. And lots of great fun and information wherever you are throughout the world. God bless you. Thank you so very much for tuning in. I'm Stacey Rose. You're listening to Island Praise. Music this hour lined up from Michelle Williams, Nigel Lewis, Brenda, Sherwin Gardner, Papa Son, and the list goes on and on. But right now, here's Isaac Blackman with Blessing Me, Mark Isaacs with Mercy's Kiandon, then Joshua Ali with Hand Up in the Air. Turn it up. 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

Joshua Ali, hand up in the air. We're praising God in fine Caribbean style all show long for you right here on Island Praise. Mark Isaacs before that with Mercy Scandone. Isaac Blackman opened up the set with Blessing Me. You are blessed, my friends. God loves you. Scandone. It's now time for our language lesson. No, my friends, this one is out of Jamaica. Two words for you today. My Ute. M-Y-Y-O-U-T, my Ute. Translation, my youth. It means brother or friend. For instance, my Ute, give me a ride up the street now. Or, my Ute, this new Samuel Meadows track, wicked. Want my Ute? Little more my Ute. You see you, my Ute? So many uses and applications. Practice it, my Ute. All right, my Ute? Cool. Back to the music. Emran Henry right now with Ja, You Are My Strength. Then Kevin Downswell and Rondell Positive with Not Afraid. Mayud, stay with me. Cool.

Can you imagine? We don't have to be afraid of anything on this planet or in this universe, because the God who created this universe and everything in it loves us and has promised to never leave us, never forsake us, and to always provide for us and protect us. What an encouragement. Oh, I feel so special. I hope you feel special too, my friends. I'm in a good mood, really amazing mood this week. Kevin Downs, Roland Rondell, positive there with Not Afraid. Emran Henry opened up the set with Ja, You Are My Strength. Oh, I have some amazing friends in Jamaica that I just want to give a little love to today. Trisha and Robert, as well as the rest of your family. I have a special song I want to play for you right now. Michelle Williams, Beyonce, Kelly Rowland with Say Yes. Listen, when Jesus says yes, I don't care who you are. I don't care where you come from. Nobody can say no. Love you, my friends. We're going to play that one for you next. Nigel Lewis will follow that up with Big God. Brenda will close out the set with Somebody Shout Hallelujah. Be blessed, my friends. You're listening to Island Praise. Trisha, Robert, I love you guys.

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Papa San featuring The Truth there with Step Up. Sherwin Gardner opened up the set with Brinca. See how flexible, how versatile we are. Not just English, we deal with Spanish and other languages as well, right? My youth, you're listening to Island Praise. I'm Stacey Rose. Pasquin right now with Beautiful. Then Richie Righteous, haven't played him in a while, with No Mistakes.

Yeah, Lord. It's your boy. I don't know where to start, Lord. Then again, I didn't start it.

I was recently reminded about this. There are no mistakes in your lives, my friends. God uses everything, all your challenges, all your problems, all your failures, all your successes. He uses everything for His glory and His honor. So don't you worry, my friends. There are no mistakes. God works it out for you. Just trust Him. You got to give Him everything. All right. Richie Righteous there with No Mistakes. Pasquin before that with Beautiful. I'm Stacey Rose. You're listening to Island Praise. Thank you, my friends, for linking up with me every week on Facebook, on Instagram, on Twitter, via email. Remember, look for the Island Praise Facebook page. Like it and suggest it to all your people. As well, look for me on Twitter at Island PRAIZE. And on Instagram at Stacey Ann Rose, StacyAnnRose. Be sure to link me up this week, all right, my friends? I'm looking forward to it. Mayu, all right? Cool. John Mark Wigan right now with Tech Time. Then Karan Ramsey with Antidote. Turn it up.

music nice can done right here on Island Praise. Karan Ramsey with Antidote, John Mark Wigan before that with Tech Time. I can't believe the time is gone. I really can't. I've had such an amazing time here with you today, as always, but I've been in a super mood today. I don't know what. Well, no, I know why. God loves me, and I know that He loves you, and He's working everything out. So I have no problems, really. Nothing to worry about, really, because God has promised to take care of it, and I have to trust Him, right? Same for you. We have to trust Him, right? Let's take Him at His word this week, my friends, and for the rest of our lives, let's try every moment. It's not easy. I know it's not easy. Moment by moment, in this moment, I'm going to trust you. When the next moment comes, in this moment, I'm going to trust you. When the next moment comes, in this moment, I'm going to trust you. And I think that leads to a happier, healthier, more fulfilling life. Don't you think? I think so. I've been blessed hanging out with you, my friends. Thank you for choosing to spend this time with me. I hope that you've been encouraged. I hope that you were blessed. I hope that you got a little something extra to help you to make it through the rest of your day, the rest of your week, month, year, at least a week until we get together again next week, right? You walk good, keep fit. God bless. If you don't remember anything we did here today, you just remember that Jesus loves you. And I'm love you bad, bad, bad, just the way that you are. You don't have to change anything. He wants everything. The failures, everything. The messes, He wants it, right? Because He has a purpose for it. If you don't know anything about this God we've been talking about, visit this website, www.gloriagloria.org. Download the gospel letter and read what it has to say about you and about who you are in Christ. www.gloriagloria.org. We're going to wrap up with DJ Nicholas featuring Chris Black and then Jay Prince with Tidal. I'm Stacey Rose. You take care, my friends, all right? Look more.

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3: On the day of Pentecost, the believers were praying in the upper room. Suddenly they heard a loud noise like a violent storm coming out of heaven. They saw what looked like fire. Suddenly it separated and settled on each believer. Instantly they were filled with the Holy Spirit and started to speak in foreign languages. Because of the festival, the city was filled with people from many different countries who spoke different languages. They went to see what was happening and were amazed to hear the apostles speaking in various languages, including those of everyone in the crowd. The people said, "This is impossible. These men can't speak our language. Yet that's what we're hearing." Peter stood up in front of them and said, "This is what the prophets of old talked about. They said God would pour out His Spirit upon common people. You saw the miracles of Jesus. Still you crucified Him and put Him in the grave. We're witnesses that God raised Him from the dead. He's alive and sits at the right hand of the Father. Now He has sent us His Holy Spirit." The people said, "What you're saying is true, but what can we do?" "Repent, and we'll baptize you in the name of Jesus." That day, the apostles baptized those who received the message. The number of believers grew to over 3,000 people.
2: For more, go to BibleTelling.org.
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5: A very good day to you. Today I want to speak to you about making a vow. A vow is like a promise to God. My dear friend, it is a very serious thing to make a vow to God. In fact, it cannot be broken, right? And even as I'm saying that, this is not a program to make you feel condemned. It is a program to make you sit up and notice. Those of us that have broken vows, we need to repent of them and never do it again. That's all I want to say. I want to tell you about Jephthah. Jephthah was a young man who was born. He had no lineage, no background, no roots. His mother was a loose woman. He was just one of the boys, but he grew up to be a strong leader. Israel got into big trouble, and they called Jephthah and his friends to come and help them. And Jephthah became a great warrior. And all of a sudden, he became a hero in Israel. But he made a vow to God. Now, I just want to get straight down to it. If you've got your Bibles with you, I want you to turn to the book of Judges in the Old Testament, Judges chapter 11. And I'm just going to read a couple of verses to you and you'll see what I mean. Verse 30 of Judges chapter 11, this is what it says. "And Jephthah made a vow to the Lord and said, 'If you will indeed deliver the people of Ammon into my hands, then it will be that whatever comes out of the doors of my house to meet me, when I return in peace from the people of Ammon, shall surely be the Lord's, and I will offer it up as a burnt offering.'" So, Lord, you give me the victory over the Ammonites. When I come home, the first thing that comes out of the door of my house, I will offer that up as a sacrifice to you. Now we move on a bit, okay? "When Jephthah came to his house at Mizpah, there was his daughter coming out to meet him with timbrels and dancing, and she was his only child. Besides her, he had neither son nor daughter." Verse 35. "And it came to pass that when he saw her, that he tore his clothes, and he said, 'Alas, my daughter, you have brought me very low. You are among those who trouble me, for I have given my word to the Lord, and I cannot go back on it.'" And he had to offer up his own daughter as a living sacrifice to God because he made a promise to the Lord. If you give me a victory over the Ammonites, the first thing that comes out of the door of my house when I come home, I'll offer up to you. And folks, they say to this day, the young maidens dance on the hills because she asked her dad to give her 3 months with her friends, her young maidens. And they went up and they wept together in the mountains. And then she had to come back and become a sacrifice. I want to say to you, please, don't ever make a vow that you are not prepared to keep to God. And that's why you see the marriage covenant is such an important thing, folks. I've done many marriages in my life. And I ask them, do you promise to love each other through sickness, through health, through poverty, through prosperity, and until death do you part? And they say, yes, we do. We promise. They make a vow. I want to say to you, when you make a vow, I made a vow to God 1 year on this very farm, folks. We're in a little chapel on the farm. I made a vow to God. I was going through an extremely bad drought. I said, Lord, if you pull me through this drought, I promise that I will preach the gospel of Jesus Christ until the day I die. That's why I'm preaching the gospel to you right now, because I made a vow to God. You know why? Because God pulled me through that drought, and we were able to pay all our debt, and we were able to continue farming. But you see, with that comes the promise. I want to tell you, I love telling you about Jesus, but I have a fear of God. It's a holy fear. It's a reverence. If you tell God and you make a vow with God, you better be sure that you're going to keep it. So may God bless you as you consider these things before you make that vow. Goodbye.
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6: 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One of my absolute favourite sayings used to be, it's so hard to soar like an eagle when you're surrounded by turkeys. It's pretty good, but well, you know, I can't really use it anymore these days. You get the point though. Often the people around you can drag you down, and that's particularly true when you're trying to do good and they're not. When you're trying to be pure and they're not. When you're trying to be honest and they're not. When you're trying to honour God, and they're not. It's hard work swimming against the tide all the time. But following Jesus is all about swimming against the tide. Following Jesus is being different, countercultural. And if you've been doing that for a while, following Jesus, going against the tide of popular opinion, maybe you're tired. Maybe you're ready to turn around and just go with the flow. Today's not the day to give up. Keep going. It's worth it. Jesus. It turns out that when someone talks about your heart, it's not only that physical ball of muscle in your chest that they're talking about. Someone's heart is the essence of who they are, and when that's diseased, your life ends up suffering. Hi, I'm Bertie Diamond, and welcome as we kick off a brand new week and a brand new series of messages here on A Different Perspective. The series is called God Wants to Heal Your Heart. Your heart and my heart. Well, I don't know if you've ever thought much about this, but our hearts are amazing little machines. Let me give you just a few vital statistics. This ball of muscle in your chest, it's about the size of your clenched fist, but it's much, much stronger. It's built like a Sherman tank. In fact, when it comes to staying power, pulling power, reliability, durability, a Sherman tank has nothing on your heart. In a lifetime, your heart will pack much more punch than any Sherman tank will in its lifetime. In an average lifetime, a human heart will beat somewhere between 2 and 3 billion times, about 70 to 80 beats each minute, minute after minute, hour after hour, day after day, year in, year out, without skipping so much as a beat. Every day, your heart will pump around 7,000 litres. That's about 1,500 gallons. In a lifetime, your heart will pump enough blood to fill between 80 and 100 Olympic swimming pools, or about 500 average backyard pools. And here's the amazing thing. We don't even notice it. Yet let it stop beating, and you and I would die within just a few minutes, because It's our lifeblood. It pumps the blood, which delivers oxygen and removes waste. Just a few short minutes without that blood being pumped to every one of our 100 trillion or so cells in our body, and life ceases. Pretty amazing little device, the old heart. And yet in the developed world, about half the people over the age of 55 have coronary heart disease. In fact, coronary heart disease is the number one killer in the Western world. So whilst in the developing world, HIV/AIDS and lower respiratory infections are the big killers, followed by heart disease and diarrhea, in the developed world, heart disease and stroke are by far the greatest killers. But here's the crazy thing. We know how to prevent heart disease. What are the top causes? Well, being overweight, high cholesterol, smoking, high blood pressure, lack of exercise. I don't think there's one person listening in today who couldn't have listed those. And what's more, most of them are relatively easy to deal with. People can dramatically reduce their risk of heart disease by losing some weight, eating healthier foods, quitting smoking, exercising. By and large, we can save lives by taking some very simple steps. Yet we don't. Here are some stats. Back in 2002, just over 57 million people died in the world. 42% of those, 42% of those were through heart disease. Now, if we take that to just the developed world, the percentage killed by heart disease is much, much higher. This isn't some statistical aberration. It's not some odd blip. Millions and millions of people each year are dying before their time because of something which, for the vast majority, is entirely preventable. Those morbidity statistics don't begin to count the cost to healthcare systems, to economies. They don't begin to tell the story of misery and suffering and years of chronic disease and isolation and fear. And are you getting the picture here? This is nuts. The heart is such a powerful, precious, life-giving thing. And we abuse it to the point of death. The human race is so smart, so creative, so amazing. How can we be so stupid? It defies understanding. We're like a bunch of lemmings, all heading in the same direction over the edge of the cliff to fall to our deaths. Now, why are we talking about this? Well, interesting. But the heart is something that God talks a lot about too. Although he's not so much meaning our human heart, but the heart is a picture of, well, who we are. It's a symbol both in the Old Testament and in the New of the essence of the person. We acknowledge that a lot in our everyday language. We talk about losing heart, throwing our heart into something, doing something with all our heart. We use phrases like taking things to heart, the heart of the matter, setting our hearts on something. The heart is a symbol of the essence of life. And given what the heart actually is, that's not surprising. When God talks about the heart, he's talking about the inner being, the innermost part, the seat of our appetite, our emotion, our passion, our courage, our fear, the middle, the central, the innermost part of the person. Over these next few weeks, we're going to spend some time looking at our hearts. I've called this series on the program, Oh God, Come Heal My Heart. Because in the same way that wrong eating and wrong living and lack of exercise is killing millions of people each year, needlessly, so a different heart disease is robbing people of life here and now. And not just here and now, but of eternal life. The world's full of a disease of the heart that's stunting people's lives, stopping them from living their lives to the full, stopping them from living the life that God always planned for them to live, because that's what heart disease does. And just like the physical heart, we behave as though nothing's wrong. We behave as though there's not a problem. We know the facts, but we ignore them. Solomon was talking to some young men. He was writing to them this amazing wisdom from God. And this is what he says in Proverbs chapter 4, verse 23. He says, "Above all else, guard your heart, for it is the wellspring of life." What a great piece of advice. Guard your heart. Value it. Treasure it. Keep it safe, for it's the wellspring of life. Problem is, we just live life. We shove food into our mouths. We don't exercise. And then we wonder why we're having heart attacks in epidemic proportions. And why should the inner heart be any different? If we have an angry heart or a fearful heart, or a hard heart or a sorrowful heart, if we lose heart or set our heart on the wrong things, why is it that we would imagine that those things would somehow help us to lead a full life? Why is it that we would imagine that we wouldn't lead a diseased life? Let me read it to you again. Proverbs chapter 4, verse 23. Above all else, guard your heart, for it is the wellspring of life. Literally, what it says here in the original Hebrew language in which it was written in the Old Testament is diligently guard, watch over, and preserve the heart. In the way that the watchman of old would stand on the rampart of the fortified city to keep watch for the enemy that was coming to attack, keep watch. Be watchful, watch over, guard, and protect your heart. Cities in those days had walls and fortifications built around them to protect them from attack. That's what this piece of God's wisdom is all about. And look at the priority that he gives. Is it the second, third, fourth, or fifth order of business in our lives? Above all else, guard your heart. No, it's not down there at the bottom of the list. It's up there at the top. And there's a very good reason for that. Because it's the wellspring of life. If we have a diseased heart, you'll have a diseased life. Let that disease rule your life and you'll lose your life. There are so many people in this world with a diseased heart. And a diseased heart robs us of life. Fear, anger, pride, arrogance, deceit, envy, they all live in the heart. They're diseases, and diseases that we need to deal with decisively. Question is how? I mean, a chronic disease is the sort of disease that's been there for ages. It's the hardest sort of disease to deal with. Almost impossible, in fact. How do we deal with it? How, indeed. That's why over the next few weeks, we're going to be spending some time looking at the healing that God has for our heart disease over this week and next in this series called God Wants to Heal Your Heart. And one of the ways he does that is when we connect with him each day. Not just on Sundays, every day. But I know how difficult that can be because so many people, maybe you're one of them, are so busy. Long hours at work, a long commute, family commitments. How do you find time to spend in God's Word? Well, that's why each day I produce an email devotional, a scripture verse, a few short words of encouragement, and a 60-second audio delivered right into your email in-tray each morning to help you start your day off from a different perspective and live your day in victory. 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And may the Lord bless you as you receive his word. I'm Bernie Diamond, and I'll catch you again, same time tomorrow, with a different perspective.
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8: Most parents offer their children incentives to behave well, but many moms and dads don't understand the difference between a bribe and a reward. Think about what Kim went through. She asked her daughter to get into a shopping cart, and her daughter flatly refused. To avoid creating a scene, Kim said, "If you get into the cart, you can have a lollipop." Kim avoided a crisis for the moment, but she had a feeling she'd be buying her daughter a lollipop every time she wanted her daughter to behave. And she just might, until she learns the difference between bribing children and rewarding them. A bribe usually happens after children have already misbehaved. It's an easy way to get the behavior to stop, but it also teaches kids that acting poorly is the quickest way to get what they want. A reward, on the other hand, reinforces good behavior by celebrating when children do the right thing. Reinforcement works best when you let your children know exactly what they did well. So instead of a vague "good job," try something like this: "You did a great job cleaning up your room and putting away all your toys." 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A heartfelt compliment may be all that some children need, but simple ideas like extra playtime with a friend or letting them stay up a little later can be effective as well. Remember, a bribe reinforces a child's bad behavior. A reward reinforces their choice to do what's right. I'm Jim Daly.
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11: Now, as gunshots echo across the windswept, snow-covered reaches of the wild Northwest, Quaker Puffed Wheat and Quaker Puffed Rice, the breakfast cereal shot from guns, present the challenge of the Yukon. It's Yukon King, swiftest and strongest lead dog of the Northwest, blazing the trail for Sergeant Preston of the Northwest Mounted Police in his relentless pursuit of lawbreakers.
12: On King, on, Huskies!
11: Gold, gold discovered in the Yukon, a stampede to the Klondike in the wild race for riches, back to the days of the gold rush. With Quaker Puffed Wheat and Quaker Puffed Rice, bringing you the adventures of Sergeant Preston and his wonder dog Yukon King as they meet the challenge of the Yukon.
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11: Right, Billy. 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
11: Stella Adams was one of the first women to reach the Yukon soon after the electrifying cry of gold rang round the world. At first, she seemed to drift from camp to camp, as if looking for something she never found. Finally, she settled down to the business of panning the creeks, and luck was with her from that day on. 5 years later, Stella Adams was settled comfortably in a cozy log cottage near Selkirk. And though she apparently had everything she wanted, she knew that gold could not buy that which counted most. Then one day an idea came to her, and she sent for Sergeant Preston.
14: Sergeant, I've come to the conclusion that money doesn't buy everything. Happiness, for instance.
15: A lot of people find that out, Stella.
14: I've got more money than I'll ever need, and there's plenty of folks who'd like to help me spend it. But they're the wrong kind.
15: I can understand that.
14: I'd like to spend my money where it'd do the most good for the most people. Now, you've been all over the Yukon. I thought maybe you could tell me how to spend it or who I could give it to.
15: Stella, ever heard of Father John?
14: The Good Samaritan of the Trail?
15: Yes.
14: Who up here hasn't? Why, I recollect the time my dogs got the distemper and died. I was 200 miles from nowhere, and it was 60 below. My supplies were nearly gone, too. I headed for Dawson afoot. And, well, I guess you know the rest of the story.
15: You nearly starved to death until you reached one of Father John's food caches along the trail.
14: That's exactly what happened. And you ask me if I ever heard of Father John.
15: He's been a godsend to lost miners and travelers. No accounting for the number of lives that Father John has saved with his food caches.
14: I've often wondered where he got his money to carry on his work. It takes a lot of it, I reckon, to do all he does.
15: Takes plenty. He's never asked for a cent from anyone.
14: Then where does he get it?
15: Pans it from the creeks himself, then turns around and buys food for his caches. But Father John's getting old, Stella, and panning his own money's hard for him.
14: Sergeant, he could use my money, couldn't he?
15: I was going to suggest that, Stella.
14: When'll you see him again, Sergeant?
15: King and I are on our way now to Lone Elk Station, the fur company's outpost.
14: I believe he lives somewhere up that way.
15: About 10 miles from the post. I have a report that two men who robbed the mail sled last month have holed up for the winter at Lone Elk Station.
14: You're going up to get them?
15: Yes, and when that's done, King and I will have time to drop by Father John's cabin.
14: Then tell him he can quit panning his own gold. From now on, I'll see that he has all he needs.
15: You're very generous, Stella. I know you'll make Father John mighty happy. How about it, King? Father John and King are the best of friends. You see, we've run out of food a couple of times and had to tap one of Father John's caches.
14: Oh.
15: There's always a few bones for dogs.
14: Well, if King thinks Father John is a good man, I guess I can't go wrong in grubstaking him.
15: See? He agrees with you, Stella. Now we'll be getting on. I'm in a hurry to reach Lone Elk Station.
11: A week later, Sergeant Preston and King trudged over the trail to Lone Elk Station. And as they got near to the fur post, the Mountie saw the dog quicken his pace and become more and more alert to his surroundings. Up ahead was a giant fir tree, blazed on its trunk by a woodman's axe. And when King saw it, he began to bark.
15: Oh, fellow, what's all the excitement?
11: For a few moments, Sergeant Preston was puzzled by the dog's actions. As they reached the tree, King dashed off to the left, ran a few yards, then stopped and barked again.
15: Here, boy, you're going the wrong way. We go straight ahead. Oh, I get it now, fella. This blazed tree marks the division of the trail. Sure, that's it. That fork leads to Father John's cabin. You want to go see Father John? All right, King, we'll go see him, boy. And tomorrow we'll go on to Lone Elk Station.
11: An hour later, Sergeant Preston and King approached the lonely cabin in which the man known as Father John, the Samaritan of the Trail, lived alone with his own sled dogs. The good man saw them in the distance and was standing in the doorway when the Mountie and his dog came up. King bounded ahead of Sergeant Preston to greet Father John.
16: Well, as I live and breathe, it's Sergeant Preston and King. Oh, King, fella, you're a sight for my poor aging eyes. Yes, sir.
15: Hello, Father John.
16: Well, come in, Sergeant. You're just in time for a pot of tea. Yes, King, and I have a juicy bone on the stew pot. You just come right inside with Sergeant Preston.
15: King, you old rascal, I'll bet you were thinking of that bone when you made me turn off the trail. How've you been, Father John?
16: Oh, I guess I'm getting old, Sergeant. My joints ache me terrible of late.
15: That's too bad. You're looking well.
16: Now you sit down here by the fire, and I'll get King's bone out of the stew and let it cool.
15: Thanks. Down, King.
16: Here it is, King. There you are. It'll be cool by the time I get the tea fixed. And while I'm fixing it, Sergeant, you can tell me what brings you and King to my cabin at this time of the winter.
15: There's a woman in Selkirk who asked me to stop by and see you, Father John.
16: A woman?
15: Yes, she wants to do something for you. You saved her life once.
11: While the tea simmered on the coals, Father John listened in silence as Sergeant Preston told him about Stella Adams' offer of aid. As the sergeant talked, he saw tears come to the old man's eyes. And when he finished the story, Father John dropped his head into his arms and began to sob.
16: Sergeant, it is said that bread cast upon the waters returns tenfold someday. But this is bitter bread that has returned me.
15: Bitter? Well, I don't understand, Father John. I thought Stella's offer would make you happy.
16: Had the offer come from anyone else in the world, it would have made me happy. But coming from her...
15: You know Stella Adams?
16: Yes. But she doesn't know me. Nobody in the Yukon knows me. That's why I'm here. I should have known that someday my past would catch up with me. But to have her offer me help... It's too much.
15: Father John, I'm not interested in your past, and neither Stella Adams. We both want to help him.
16: But I could never accept her offer, Sergeant. And if I refused, she'd find out why I did. I'm an old man now, Sergeant. I can't keep my secret any longer.
15: Well, very well. Tell me if you wish. Why can't you accept aid from Stella Adams?
16: Because I killed her father.
15: You a murderer? That's impossible, Father John. You must be ill.
16: No, Sergeant, I'm not ill. I killed him. And I've spent the rest of my life trying to make amends for what I've done.
15: Quite sorry, Father John.
16: No, I'm just plain John Taggart. The murderer. And I want to give myself up.
15: Where did you commit this crime?
16: In Mackenzie Territory, before I came to the Yukon.
15: On your own admission, I'll have to take you to headquarters. There you can make a statement, sign a confession.
16: Very well. But I want to round up my dogs. I can't leave them here, you know.
15: I'll see they're taken care of.
16: There are a few other things I want to do. I'd like a little time before I leave here.
15: Very well.
16: Also, I'd like to dispose of the food I have here in the cabin.
15: We'll load it on the sled and cache it along the trail, as you've always done. King and I have to go into Lone Elk Station. We'll stop here for you on the way back.
16: You mean, now that you know, you'll trust me to stay here while you're gone?
15: A man like you can't run from his conscience.
16: Yes, I see what you mean. I'll be ready and waiting when you and King get back here.
15: We may not be traveling alone on the way back.
16: We won't. Who else will be going with us?
15: Two criminals I came up here to arrest.
16: I see. Well, I'll get you a tea, Sergeant.
11: The isolated outpost of Lone Elk Station was less than 10 miles from John Taggart's cabin. But the lights of the small community were blinking in the Arctic twilight by the time Sergeant Preston and King strode down the deserted main street toward the post factor's cabin. A man with furtive eyes watched them from the window of the tavern until they had passed the door. Then he turned and called.
17: Hey, Joe, come here.
18: Yeah, what do you want, Studs?
17: Take a look down the street there. You see that critter and the dog?
18: Yeah, what about it?
17: It means we gotta clear out of here and fast.
18: Clear out? I don't get you, Studs.
17: You fool, that's Sergeant Preston and his dog, King.
18: Are you sure?
17: Of course I'm sure. I was standing right here at the window when they walked past.
18: You certain he didn't see you?
17: If he had, he wouldn't have passed the door. You can bet on that. Now, come on, let's ease out of here so nobody gets suspicious. And we'll head for High Timber.
18: Just a minute, Studs. Haven't you got any sense?
17: What?
18: We'd have a team of dogs if you hadn't lost them in a card game with that prospector. I warned you not to bet.
17: Oh, quit crying over spilled milk, will you?
18: I'm telling you, Studs, it's 30 below outside. Without grub and plenty of it and dogs to haul it, we won't have a chance with that Mountie on our trail.
17: Yeah, what do you want to do? Just stay here till he comes in and arrests us?
18: No, of course not. Hey, I've got an idea.
17: Let's hear it and make it fast.
18: Ever hear of an old geezer they call Father John?
17: Yeah. Hey, you mean the guy that spends his time leaving grub on the trail for lost trappers and miners?
18: Yeah, that's the one. I heard some fellas talking about him today. They said he's got a cabin about 10 miles east of here. And he's got plenty of grub there.
17: Hey, you got something there, Joe.
18: Plenty of grub and a good team of huskies.
17: I get you, Joe. Now, come on, let's sneak out here while we've got the chance. With luck, we should have a couple hours head start on Preston. And with the wind blowing like it is, our trail will be covered so he can't follow us. Now, come on, let's get going.
11: We'll continue our story in just a moment. Say, tell me, what do you think of right off when you hear these three famous words? Shot from guns.
13: Gee, that's easy. 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
11: Ah, right, Billy. 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
11: 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And Quaker puffed wheat and Quaker puffed rice furnish added food values of restored natural grain amounts of vitamin B1, niacin, and iron. So how about it? You'll be getting off to a flying start when you eat Quaker puffed rice or Quaker puffed wheat. To get the original, crisp, fresh wheat or rice shot from guns, always buy the famous big Quaker red and blue package. It's never sold in bags or bulk. And now to continue our story. Sergeant Preston didn't know that Joe and Studs were prepared to leave Lone Elk and escape capture. The Mountie made his way to the factor's cabin, where he and King were given a hearty greeting by Pierre, the fur company representative. Pierre insisted they partake of a good warm meal before setting forth again.
19: These men, Joe and Studs, they cannot leave the village, my friend. You have plenty of time to eat big meal.
15: What makes you so certain of that, Pierre?
19: Because I, Pierre, played a big trick on them.
15: You played a trick on them?
19: You see, it is this way. When they come to Lone Elk Station, I think maybe they're the ones who robbed the mail sled. I send you the message to come quick. Take look to make sure.
15: Yes, I got your message. That's why I'm here.
19: Then I think maybe they leave before you get here. I say, Pierre, you got to keep them here. So I send for my friend Pharaoh Lacrosse.
15: He used to be a gambler, didn't he?
19: Oui. And my friend Pharaoh, he become gambler again. Only these men, Joe and Studs, they think him prospector.
15: You mean Pharaoh Lacrosse got them into a game?
19: Sure he do that. He win their money. He win their dog team.
15: You're pretty sharp, Pierre. I've got to hand it to you.
19: He cannot leave Lone Elk Station. Oh, they got to stay here now until you come. Now you got here, no need for big rush. You got plenty time to eat big dinner. Say, my friend, tell me something.
15: What is it, Pierre?
19: When you come in my place, you have long face. Maybe like you very unhappy, huh?
15: Well, frankly, Pierre, I was very unhappy when I walked in here. I still am.
19: You tell Pierre what make you unhappy, huh?
15: No, if I told you, Pierre, you'd be unhappy, too.
19: Huh? Huh? Oh, oui. Well, just as you say. Now I go fix bear steaks.
11: The hearty meal finished, Sergeant Preston and King, guided by Pierre, made a tour of the outpost in search of Joe Stanley and Studs Ross. But it soon became evident they had fled. Pierre was heartbroken.
19: Oh, I am the big fool. I should be arrested, put in prison.
15: Don't feel badly about it, Pierre. You thought you'd marooned them here. But those two crooks are clever.
19: And I am the big fool. I make fool of my good friend, Sergeant Preston. I should be arrested.
15: Don't worry about me, Pierre. Don't worry too much about Joe and Studs.
19: No? Why not?
15: Must be 30 below now. We know they have no supplies and no dogs. They can't get far. If they should return, I authorize you to arrest them and hold them prisoners till I get back.
19: Oui, but where you go, my friend?
15: To the cabin of Father John.
19: Ah, oui, my good friend Father John. Tell him when you see him that Pierre love him like the brother.
15: I will, Pierre. Now King and I will push on.
19: Good night, my friend.
15: Good night, Pierre. All right, King. Come on, boy.
11: The dull light of the short day was just beginning when Joe Stanley and Studs Ross broke trail through the drifted snow within sight of the lonely cabin of the man known as Father John, the Good Samaritan of the trail. A thin thread of smoke rose upward from the chimney and curled fitfully in the gusty wind.
20: The old geezer must be up and about. He's got a good fire going inside.
21: Yeah, I just noticed. Take a look at that sled in front of the cabin. It's loaded down.
20: Studs, looks like we got here just in time. I reckon he'd be heading out on the trail soon.
21: No doubt of it. Guess he's fixing to go plant some more of them food caches along the trails. Well, he's got a surprise coming.
20: Yeah, he sure has.
21: Now look out for his dogs, Joe. They might be mean.
11: But the dogs, already hitched to the traces, paid little attention to the new arrivals, remaining curled up in the snow, their bushy tails over their noses. Joe Stanley knocked on the door.
22: Come in, Sergeant.
20: What'd he say?
21: I didn't get it. Just said, come in. Go on, Joe. Open the door.
22: I've been waiting for you, Sergeant, and ready to go.
20: Who do you think you're talking to?
22: Who are you?
21: Not who you thought.
22: I was sitting here by the fire. I didn't look up.
20: Who was you expecting?
22: Expecting? Why, Sergeant Preston, the Mountie. I was leaving with him.
21: Oh, you were, huh?
22: What can I do for you men?
21: Well, my friend here, he slipped on the ice back there in the creek. We think his arm's busted at the wrist.
22: Oh, now that's too bad.
20: Yeah, it's hurting plenty.
22: Let me see it. You'd better bend down here by the light of the fire. My eyes aren't what they used to be.
20: Like this, huh?
22: Now, show me.
20: Yeah, that takes care of him, Studs. Just like we planned.
21: I sure let him have it with the butt of this gun.
20: Yeah, they finished him all right. What a break we got. I figured we'd have to take an hour catching his dogs and packing a sled.
21: Yeah, he took care of all that for us. Luck's sure plain in our hands, Joe. Hey, look around here.
20: Uh-huh. Looks like he was fixing to leave for quite a spell, don't it?
21: Sure does. He's cleaned the cabin out.
20: Well, he was getting old. Maybe he was going down to Selkirk with a Mountie.
21: Hey,
20: what's the matter?
21: Maybe he wasn't looking for us at all. Maybe he came up here to get the old man.
20: Yeah, could be. Let's not take any chances.
21: What'll we do?
20: We gotta get the old man's body out of sight. But before we do, I'll write a note. Give me that piece of paper laying on the floor.
21: Yeah. Here you are. You got a pencil?
20: Yeah. Sergeant Preston. I've changed my mind. I'm not going with you. How's that?
21: Yeah, that's fine, Joe.
20: Yeah, I'll just sign it, Father John.
21: Leave it on the table where the money will find it when he comes in. Let's get the old fella out of sight, Joe.
0: Meanwhile, Sergeant Preston and the great dog King pressed toward the lonely cabin of the Samaritan of the trail. When Father John's cabin came into view, it seemed to be enveloped by a strange silence. No smoke curled from the chimney, and there was no sign of life about. When there was no response to a knock on the door, Sergeant Preston lifted the latch and walked into the cabin.
1: Empty. Oh, it says, Sergeant Preston, I have changed my mind. I'm not going with you, Father John. So that's it. He changed his mind. King, I'd never have believed it of him.
0: Sergeant Preston sagged into a chair and looked again at the note he'd found on the table. He read it again and again, oblivious to King, who was now moving about the room, his sensitive nose telling him that the man known as Father John had had visitors since he and Sergeant Preston were there. Finally, the sergeant looked up from the piece of paper.
1: And to think he'd sign it Father John after what he told me. But don't be mad at him, fella. He's an old man. He doesn't realize he can't escape. Can't have much of a start on us. The trail of his dog team can still be seen. Come on, boy, let's hit the trail. I've got to go after John Taggart. What's the matter, boy? Something under that floorboard you want? We can't waste time, fella. Come on.
0: Sergeant Preston started for the door of the cabin, but the dog refused to obey his command to follow. Instead, he clawed at the floorboard furiously, growling as he did. Sergeant Preston paused at the door of the cabin and noted its cleanliness and order. Perturbed by the ordeal ahead of him, the sergeant spoke with unusual sharpness.
1: Stop that foolishness, King. We've got work to do, and we've got to do it now. The old man cleaned up his cabin before he left. He swept his trash under the floor, and that included your bone. I'm ashamed of you, King. Now, come on. Forget the bone. Let's go.
0: As the sergeant moved to the outdoors, King turned and followed, his head and bushy tail lowered in a great disappointment. For once, he could not understand his master. And instead of bounding ahead on the clear trail of the sled runners, he followed sullenly behind as Preston trudged through the snow. For 3 hours, they followed the trail of the sled at one pair of human footprints. And then, as they topped a ridge, Sergeant Preston halted abruptly.
1: What? Field, King.
0: The great dog obeyed the command automatically, drawing up beside the sergeant. And then in the valley below them, he saw a sled. One man walked beside it, while the other rode the runners.
1: Two men, but only one set of tracks. Now I understand. No wonder I thought it was Father John we were trailing. King, old boy, I apologize. I should have lifted that floorboard. We'll go back there again after we've arrested these two. Come on, boy.
0: Sergeant Preston and King broke into a trot, running parallel to the path of Joe and Studs, separated from the outlaws by a ridge. In a few moments, they were ahead. They kept going until they reached the edge of a draw where the Mountie drew up. King, standing at his master's side, knew that a clash with the enemy was impending, and his ears pointed alertly in anticipation.
1: Yeah, well ahead of them, King. Here they come, boy. Get ready for them.
21: Let's go, King.
0: Suddenly, Sergeant Preston stepped into the draw in full sight of the two men with the sled. King bounded ahead of him, his fur bristling in excitement.
1: Halt in the name of the Queen.
3: Hey, the Mountie, get him, Joe.
1: Take him, King.
3: Shoot him.
1: No, you don't. Drop that gun.
3: No. Get him off. Just stop him.
2: Hold him, King. Hold him.
3: We quit. We quit, Monty.
2: That's better.
5: Get this dog away.
2: Keep your hands up and he'll not bother you. I'll take your gun. There. So you're Joe Stanley and Studs Ross.
3: Yeah. I guess ain't no sense in us tonight. That's who we are, all right, Monty.
2: In the name of the Queen, I arrest you both for murder.
3: What? Murder? You mean mail robbery?
2: I mean murder. The murder of Father John.
23: You found the body.
2: My dog King found him under the floorboards of his cabin.
3: The dog found him. I knew we should have brought the body along with us on the sled and stuffed him under the ice somewhere. And even your dog would never have found him.
2: You're like every other criminal, Studs. They never see their mistake until it's too late, and that one mistake always traps them. Come on, you're headed for Selkirk and jail. Watch it, King.
0: A week later, Sergeant Preston sat in the comfortable living room of Stella Adams' cottage in Selkirk. He told her how King had discovered the body of Father John, and how, a short time later, Joe Stanley and Studs Ross had been arrested on the trail. And then he said,
15: "The death of Father John's a great loss to all of us, Stella. There'll be no one to carry on the great work he started."
14: Oh, that's where you're wrong, Sergeant. While you've been telling me about it, I came to a conclusion of my own. I'll take over where he left off.
15: But you're a woman, Stella. It was a hard and dangerous life that Father John lived.
14: Yes, I know it was. But he must have been happy in doing it, Sergeant. And that's what I want. Happiness.
15: I'm sure you'll find it, Stella. But let me ask you something. Why haven't you been happy?
14: Because of a promise I made to my dying father. A promise I've never been able to fulfill.
15: To your father?
14: Yes, Sergeant. You see, my father was shot in a fight with another man in Mackenzie territory. The man who shot him fled and was never heard from again.
15: Yes, go on.
14: The man thought he'd killed my father, but father lived for 2 years and took all the blame for what happened. Just before he died, he asked me to find the man who shot him. Find him and clear him before the law. I've tried to find him, Sergeant, but I failed.
15: What was the man's name?
14: John Taggart. But you wouldn't know him, Sergeant. He wouldn't have used that name.
15: You're right about that.
14: And as far as I know, he may be dead.
15: Stella, John Taggart is dead.
14: Well, you know that to be a fact?
15: Yes, and I'm sure that wherever he is, he knows you intend to carry on the work of Father John, and he's happy. You see, John Taggart became Father John.
14: Father John? John Taggart?
15: The case of John Taggart is closed. Yes, King, the case is closed.
0: In just a moment, Sergeant Preston will give you a preview of Wednesday's program. Be careful. Accidents can happen.
13: Yes, fellas and girls, accidents do happen.
0: Every few seconds, there's an accident and someone's hurt.
13: Don't let it happen to you.
0: Be careful. Most accidents are due to just plain carelessness. So use your old bean when you're playing out of doors. Be careful when you cross the street. Stop and look. Never cross when the traffic light is red. Be careful riding your bikes. Never hitch rides on the back of trucks or ride in the dark without lights. Be careful not to dash out into the street after a football. If you do, you're not being very smart. Don't ever take a chance, not even a little chance. Be careful. The life you save may be your own. These radio dramas, a feature of the Challenge of the Yukon Incorporated, are created and produced by George W. Trendle, directed by Fred Flowerday, and supervised by Charles D. Livingston. The part of Sergeant Preston is played by Paul Sutton. They are brought to you every Monday, Wednesday, and Friday at the same time by Quaker Puffed Wheat and Quaker Puffed Rice, the breakfast cereal shot from guns. Listen Wednesday when Sergeant Preston and Yukon King meet the Challenge of the Yukon in the adventure of Preston Turns the Tables.
15: King and I had been traveling south through one of the worst rainstorms we'd ever seen. It was the middle of the night when we reached a small shack on Rock Mountain. We went inside and went to sleep. Daybreak brought an earth-shaking blast that started a landslide. The flimsy cabin collapsed on top of us and the exciting events that followed make a thrilling story.
0: Be sure to hear this exciting story Wednesday.

0: Quaker Oats breakfast tomorrow. 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Still less than one penny a serving. 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